I'm back, folks. This is Jerry Corbin with WXED 107.3. Next up, we got some brassy horns. Blowing like a cool breeze off Lake Michigan, Chicago's real celebration of the hot July day in the park took sights and sounds like people laughing and men selling ice cream all the way to number 3 on the Hot 100 in 1972. Can you dig it? They sing, "Yes, We Can." Saturday in the Park by Chicago, 1972. Here you go.

By the mid-60s, the Beach Boys were the kings of sun and sand. In 1965, they sang the praises of California girls over all others. This song went all the way to number 3 on the Hot 100. California Girls by the Beach Boys.

In 1976, the group War had a soulful, slow jam called Summer. It peaked at number 7 on the Hot 100. It talked about cruising around town with all the windows down, the 8-track player playing all your favorite tunes. And do you remember Bell Bottoms? Well, maybe you'll remember Summer from 1976. Here we go.

Hey folks, this is Jerry Corbin and you're listening to WXED 107.3, Elwood City. In the summer of 1964, the Drifters had a lovely tune about catching some shade and some hot times literally under the boardwalk at the beach. This song spent a lot of quality time on the Hot 100. The tune has become a summer staple covered by many, including Bruce Willis and the Temptations. And here it is. Number 15 in the all-time summer songs, Under the Boardwalk by the Drifters, 1964.

In 1985, Bryan Adams released The Summer of 69. It went straight to number 5 on the Hot 100. This anthem of playing his first real six string and meeting a summer sweetie at the drive-in is a classic, nostalgic ode to the summer of the best days of our lives. So here he is, number 16 on the all-time summer classic hits, Bryan Adams with The Summer of 69.

Hi, folks. This is Jerry Corbin with WXED 107.3. You're listening to The Streets of Rock and Roll, Summer Classics with Jerry Corbin. Mongo Jerry handed the world this laid-back summer track when they released the somewhat tropical jam In the Summertime. In 1970, the UK group's only major U.S. hit. And we love it so much, it's number 17 in the all-time summer favorites. In the Summertime by Mongo Jerry.

Hi, folks. We're coming up to the top of the hour. We're going to finish this segment with number 18 on the all-time summer hits, saying, "My love for you will still be strong after the boys of summer have gone." Don Henley patiently awaits the departure of his sweetheart's summer fling so he can regain her affection. In 1984, it was a top five hit and also scored Henley the Grammy Award for Best Male Rock Vocal Performance. Rounding out the hour, this is The Boys of Summer by Don Henley.

0: We are nearing the top of the hour, and it's time for a station identification. This has been Jerry Corbin on the streets of rock and roll, bringing to you the greatest all-time summer songs, celebrating the summer solstice, the longest, hottest days of the year, and the songs that remind us of the best times of our lives. If you're digging the greatest summer hits of all time, I'll see you on the other side, and we'll continue this journey to the sun.
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Hi, folks. This is your host, Jerry Corbin, Building Memories, the way you build a tall building, one story at a time. We're about to celebrate Father's Day, so I thought I'd try to help you out with a brief history of Father's Day and some thoughts of my own. I'd like to thank Wikipedia and Andrew Hollenbeck for some of the information used here. Father's Day is celebrated in the United States on the third Sunday of June. It came about after the formation of Mother's Day. The credit for creating Father's Day is attributed to Sonora Smart Dodd from Spokane, Washington. At the turn of the century, Mother's Day observances were growing across the United States. During a Mother's Day church service, June 20, 1909, Sonora Smart Dodd got the idea of creating a special holiday to honor fathers, too. When she was 16, her mother died, giving birth to her sixth child, the last of five boys. By her account, Mr. Smart did a wonderful job raising them on his own. Because of this love and esteem, Sonora believed her father deserved a special day of honor just like that given to mothers. So in 1909, she approached the Spokane YMCA and the Spokane Ministerial Alliance and suggested her father's birthday, June 5th, become the celebration of Father's Day. Because they wanted more time to prepare, the Ministerial Alliance chose June 19th instead. The first Father's Day was observed in the state of Washington on June 19, 1910. The idea spread quickly across the United States as more and more states adopted the holiday. In 1924, President Calvin Coolidge recognized Father's Day as the third Sunday in June of that year and encouraged states to do the same. Congress officially recognized Father's Day in 1956 with the passage of a joint resolution. 10 years later, 1966, President Lyndon Johnson issued a proclamation calling for the third Sunday in June to be recognized as Father's Day. In June 1972, President Richard Nixon permanently established the observance of the third Sunday in June as Father's Day in the United States. Sonora Smart Dodd lived to see her idea come to fruition. She died in 1978 at the ripe old age of 96. Father's Day is Sunday, June 18th, in the United States, and according to Wikipedia, it's supposed to be a day to celebrate and honor fathers and fatherhood, paternal bonds, and the influence of fathers in society, and the contribution that fathers make in their children's lives. When my wife Vicki asked me if I was going to write a Father's Day story for the radio, I told her no. When she pushed the matter, I said no again because Father's Day is not even a federal holiday. I told her if most fathers are like me, the best we could hope to accomplish is to live long enough to apologize to our children. I don't believe that most fathers feel big enough for the job. We never feel we can do enough or be enough to deserve our children. After all, there is so much they need and so much they want that fulfilling their every dream seems impossible. I, for one, feel like I could have done a better job, and if I had it to do over again, I would definitely try. After our conversation, I went to my office and began thinking about it. I thought about the times when the kids were young and I had to be away for work. I felt bad I couldn't be there. Thought about the things they wanted that were not important, but important to them, like a jacket with all kinds of important-looking lettering on it. "Dad, I really need this," Carly said. "All the other kids are getting them. All the other kids' dads were always getting them, whether it was this or that. Parents seemed to bow to kids' every whim and fad that come down the pike. It was always, all the kids are getting it." I never really believed that, but it was a great selling tool and one I'm sure every teenager used. Then they got older and wanted to sleep over at a special friend's home. When they came home, all you heard was how wonderful their friend's mom and dad was, and how nice their home was, how many things they had. Those times always made me feel inadequate. I tried to explain that people are always on their best behavior when they have company and always seem nicer. I was more careful when they had friends over, not to act like a moronic old man. I also tried to explain that some people have nicer things because they have more money.
but more of them have lots of things because they are deep in debt. My philosophy is not to spend more money than I have. I don't think they ever understood. And later in life, when they watch their friends' moms and dads divorcing, they never understood the connection between overspending, money problems, and marriage problems. Even though I thought my children were the best in the world, I never really felt I had done near enough for them. Then I remember the time when we took them to SeaWorld, Ohio. The girls were about 9 years old. We were walking on our own, not holding hands, because there were very few people there and they didn't need to be closely guarded. But as we walked across a bridge over a pond, I saw the pond was full of alligators. Then I noticed the railing was sparse. A youngster could fall right through them. I grabbed my daughter Carly's hand and told Vicky to get hold of Summers because they could fall. The very thought of them falling into that alligator pit terrified me, mainly because I'm terribly afraid of alligators. I thought, if one of them fell into that pit, I would have to go in after them. I would have no choice, and the crazy thing is, I would have. I would give my life for either of my children. The thought left an impression that will never leave me. The thought of giving up your own life in such a horrible way for another human being meant they had to be special. Nothing to brag about, nothing any other father wouldn't do. Then I thought back to when they were teenagers. I hated that they went to a big school with so many other children. It was a good school, but the peer pressure was terrible. Too many kids had parents buying them new cars and the latest fashion clothes. It was after parents started letting their kids drive to school that the schools had to put speed bumps in their parking lots, remember? It's not fair to children whose parents either don't have that kind of money or have better sense than to supply their children with their every whim because all of the other kids have them. But I digress. Anytime my kids were late and missed the morning bus, thinking they would get to stay home, I would load them up in my work truck and drive them to school. They always wanted me to stop and let them off before we got to the front of the building so that my old truck would not embarrass them. I told them if they missed the bus again, I would sit right out in front and blow the horn the next time. Of course, I never did or would. Then there was the time when one daughter had friends who she wanted to go riding with. I told her no. She was too young to be out riding around with inexperienced drivers. Then I overheard her on the phone telling a friend she would pretend to go to bed, then slip back down and call them when they could pick her up. I took the phone that night with its long cord to my bedroom. Not long after, I heard her coming down the steps. Then, after hunting the only landline phone in the house and not finding it, she crept back up the stairs. Plans foiled. We never spoke of it. I was just a dumb father trying to save his beautiful child from harm. Nothing special. Speaking of teenagers, do you realize that the word is a fairly new addition to the English language? There were no teenagers up until the 1950s. Before that time, children became adults at 12, and there was no in-between. They were expected to work and act responsibly after 12. Then, they were ready to marry at 16 or 17. Ah, the good old days, huh? Then I thought about my father who died when I was 16. He taught me to work hard no matter what the job. Taught me to run heavy equipment and drive tractor trailer. He impressed upon me that right is right and wrong is wrong and that there is no middle ground. To meet others on the square and treat everyone with respect until they deny you the same. Then he said, if you're denied the respect you give others, be prepared to fight. Don't fight unless you have to, but don't be afraid to, and don't back down. But Dad had a lighter side. He taught me to laugh often, to love deeply, and to never turn on your own, no matter what. I remember him suggesting I should enjoy the world around me, because it is always changing, and it has changed so very much. Proverbs 22:6 says to train up a child in the way he should go. Even when he is old, he will not depart from it. What father would not find this biblical prophecy challenging? What job could be more important? After thinking about my dad and what he meant to me, I decided I had to write this Father's Day story because after all, it's not about me. It's about Dad. Yours and mine. Happy Father's Day, folks,
and have a day full of memories. This is Jerry Corbin saying, thanks for listening, folks. We sure do appreciate it. If you enjoyed this message, please go to our Facebook page and leave a comment. I read them all and I try to answer each one. So let us know what you think and have a great day.

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This is Jerry Corbin, and you're listening to WXED 107.3 FM. Today, we're celebrating the summer solstice. That is, summertime, the longest, warmest days of summer. It happens every June when the Earth arrives at the point of its orbit where the North Pole is at its maximum tilt toward the sun, resulting in the longest day, the shortest night of the calendar year. To celebrate the summer solstice and our favorite season, we've scoured the Billboard chart archives and updated the definitive list of the most popular songs about summer ever recorded. This is part two, and we're going to start you out with a song I know you're going to love. Summer Nights is one of the great movie songs that appeal to everybody. It was made famous by John Travolta and Olivia Newton-John in the movie Grease. This 1978 legacy of Danny and Sandy, their summer fling, warmed up to number 5 at the height of the disco era.

This Sly and the Family Stone easy going hit entered the Hot 100 the same month the group played the most iconic summer festival of all time, Woodstock. In the tune, each member expresses a line about what they love most about summer. However, they all agree, that's when I had the most fun. Those summer days,

Number 21 in the all-time favorite summertime songs is Surfing USA by the Beach Boys in 1963. The Beach Boys sing they'd be gone all summer. And hey, if they didn't make it back before school starts, tell the teacher we're surfing. The song, a reworking of the tune from Chuck Berry's Sweet Little 16, reached the top five of the Hot 100 in 1963. And it's number 21 in overall summer songs. The Beach Boys, Surfing USA.

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Our next song is number 22 on the all-time favorite summer classics, Endless Summer Nights by Richard Marx in 1988. This ballad about a summer fling, well, it must have done the trick because he later married the woman he was on vacation with when he was inspired to write this song. It reached number 2 on the Billboard charts in 1988, and here it is. Endless Summer Nights.

Way back in 1963, Jan and Dean were going to Surf City. This rock track rode the airwaves to number one on the Billboard charts, and we still love it. It's number 23 in the all-time summer hit, Surf City by Jan and Dean.

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This is Jerry Corbin, and you're listening to WXED 107.3. Today, we're celebrating the summer solstice, the longest, hottest days of the year. Us laymen just call it summer. And to celebrate the return of summer, we have the updated definitive list of the most popular songs about summer ever recorded. And we're going to share it all with you. Number 24 on our all-time summer hits is a 1960 Brian Hyland hit with his song about one shy girl, shy about showing her daring two-piece swimsuit at the beach. So shy, she stayed wrapped up in her blanket, then hid in the water until she turned blue. But there's a happy ending. We got this great song, Itsy Bitsy Teeny Weeny Yellow Polka Dot Bikini by Brian Holland.

Complete with honking cabs and jackhammers, John Sebastian of the Lovin' Spoonful contrasts summer days in New York with summer nights on the rooftop with the cats out looking for kitties. This song hit number one on the Hot 100 in 1966. John Sebastian, number 25 in the all-time favorite summer hits by the Lovin' Spoonful, Summer in the City.

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This is Jerry Corbin, and you're listening to WXED 107.3 FM Radio. Our next song is a song that never ranked, but I love it. It lives on after the passing of the comedian, singer, writer, Bill Zucker. Bill was a friend of mine. He was introduced to me by my daughter, Carly, when she lived in L.A. Bill passed away way too soon, but his song, like our memories of Bill, will never go away. I hope you will enjoy Bill Zucker singing Summer Girl. Summer is officially here, folks. You've heard the best songs, the best summer songs ever. Now go forth and enjoy this summer like it was your last. I know you will. And now,

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As I say goodbye to our listeners, I wish you hot days, warm nights, and cool memories.

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2: This is Marianne Chainer with your Elwood City weather forecast for Wednesday, June 17th. Cloudy. High temperature 80. Low temperature 67. Looking ahead to Thursday, partly cloudy. High temperature 83. Low temperature 58. On Friday, mostly sunny. High temperature 77. Low temperature 57. 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
1: This is Marianne Cheener with your Elwood City weather forecast for Wednesday, June 17th. Cloudy, high temperature 80, low temperature 67. Looking ahead to Thursday, partly cloudy, high temperature 83, low temperature 58. On Friday, mostly sunny, high temperature 77, low temperature 57. 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
1: This is Marianne Chainer with your Elwood City weather forecast for Wednesday, June 17th. Cloudy, high temperature 80, low temperature 67. Looking ahead to Thursday, partly cloudy, high temperature 83, low temperature 58. On Friday, mostly sunny, high temperature 77, low temperature 57. 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
1: This is Marianne Chainer with your Elwood City weather forecast for Wednesday, June 17th. Cloudy, high temperature 80, low temperature 67. Looking ahead to Thursday, partly cloudy, high temperature 83, low temperature 58. On Friday, mostly sunny, high temperature 77, low temperature 57. 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
1: This is Marianne Chainer with your Elwood City weather forecast for Wednesday, June 17th. Cloudy, high temperature 80, low temperature 67. Looking ahead to Thursday, partly cloudy, high temperature 83, low temperature 58. On Friday, mostly sunny, high temperature 77, low temperature 57. 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
1: What if the alarm went off and nobody came?
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3: The Elwood City Fire Department is in need of volunteers. 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They calm fears, ease minds, and save lives. Duty is their pride, and firefighters are the indispensable foot soldiers going where they are needed. In the late 1980s, there were 300,000 volunteer firefighters. Now there are less than 30,000. A junior firefighter can be between 16 and 18 years of age. You can join the family of firefighters at 724-758-8149, and applications are also taken at the fire station, 411 6th Street in Elwood City, Pennsylvania.

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Phone 1-844-423-5049. 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

0: 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Franklin Takeout Beverage, 1659 Route 65, Elwood City. 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
0: 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Otto and Nash Gardner are motocross racers. They race on Father's Day weekend in the California KTM Junior Challenge. 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On June 27th and 28th, from 9 till 8 p.m. is Dog Days of Summer at Chenango Community Park. 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July 29th at 6 p.m., End of Summer Party with Steve the Magician. You're gonna love this one. From 1978, John Travolta and Olivia Newton-John in Summer Nights.

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1: This is Marianne Chainer with your Elwood City weather forecast for Wednesday, June 17th. Cloudy, high temperature 80, low temperature 67. Looking ahead to Thursday, partly cloudy, high temperature 83, low temperature 58. On Friday, mostly sunny, high temperature 77, low temperature 57. 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
1: This is Marianne Chainer with your Elwood City weather forecast for Wednesday, June 17th. Cloudy, high temperature 80, low temperature 67. Looking ahead to Thursday, partly cloudy, high temperature 83, low temperature 58. On Friday, mostly sunny, high temperature 77, low temperature 57. 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
1: This is Marianne Chainer with your Elmwood City weather forecast for Wednesday, June 17th. Cloudy, high temperature 80, low temperature 67. Looking ahead to Thursday, partly cloudy, high temperature 83, low temperature 58. On Friday, mostly sunny, high temperature 77, low temperature 57. 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

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Yeah, you dig it? 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Yeah, it's the Tower of Power. It's too sweet to be sour. It's funky like a monkey.

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1: This is Marianne Chainer with your Elwood City weather forecast for Wednesday, June 17th. Cloudy, high temperature 80, low temperature 67. Looking ahead to Thursday, partly cloudy, high temperature 83, low temperature 58. On Friday, mostly sunny, high temperature 77, low temperature 57. 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
1: This is Marianne Chainer with your Elwood City weather forecast for Wednesday, June 17th. Cloudy, high temperature 80, low temperature 67. Looking ahead to Thursday, partly cloudy, high temperature 83, low temperature 58. On Friday, mostly sunny, high temperature 77, low temperature 57. 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
2: This is Marianne Chainer with your Elwood City weather forecast for Wednesday, June 17th. Cloudy, high temperature 80, low temperature 67. Looking ahead to Thursday, partly cloudy, high temperature 83, low temperature 58. On Friday, mostly sunny, high temperature 77, low temperature 57. 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
1: This is Marianne Chainer with your Elwood City weather forecast for Wednesday, June 17th. Cloudy, high temperature 80, low temperature 67. Looking ahead to Thursday, partly cloudy, high temperature 83, low temperature 58. On Friday, mostly sunny, high temperature 77, low temperature 57. 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
1: This is Marianne Chainer with your Elwood City weather forecast for Wednesday, June 17th. Cloudy, high temperature 80, low temperature 67. Looking ahead to Thursday, partly cloudy, high temperature 83, low temperature 58. On Friday, mostly sunny, high temperature 77, low temperature 57. The Pennsylvania, Ohio Gives 2026 Giving Week program is this week. 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
1: This is Marianne Chainer with your Elwood City weather forecast for Wednesday, June 17th. Cloudy, high temperature 80, low temperature 67. Looking ahead to Thursday, partly cloudy, high temperature 83, low temperature 58. On Friday, mostly sunny, high temperature 77, low temperature 57. 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
1: This is Marianne Chainer with your Elwood City weather forecast for Wednesday, June 17th. Cloudy, high temperature 80, low temperature 67. Looking ahead to Thursday, partly cloudy, high temperature 83, low temperature 58. On Friday, mostly sunny, high temperature 77, low temperature 57. 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
1: This is Marianne Chainer with your Elwood City weather forecast for Wednesday, June 17th. Cloudy, high temperature 80, low temperature 67. Looking ahead to Thursday, partly cloudy, high temperature 83, low temperature 58. On Friday, mostly sunny, high temperature 77, low temperature 57. 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
1: This is Marianne Chainer with your Elmwood City weather forecast for Wednesday, June 17th. Cloudy, high temperature 80, low temperature 67. Looking ahead to Thursday, partly cloudy, high temperature 83, low temperature 58. On Friday, mostly sunny, high temperature 77, low temperature 57. 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

to blow. Nobody wants to be left out. Uh-huh. You can't leave, cause your heart is there. But you can't stay, cause you've been somewhere else. 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

0: 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This interview is being sponsored by Happy Tales Pet Hotel and Daycare, 212 Portersville Road, Elwood City, 724-201-0200. And today, it is my pleasure to have in the studio Pastor Sean Brubaker of Calvin Presbyterian Church on Crescent Avenue in Elwood City. That's a lot.
1: That is a lot.
0: Yes, it is. You provide so many services that I thought I'd have you on again to update us.
1: Mm-hmm.
0: So go ahead, Pastor.
1: Well, thank you for having us, Marianne. I appreciate the opportunity to be here and to promote what God's doing at Calvin and in Elwood City.
0: Yeah.
1: I'll start with things that are maybe nearest to our congregation and move to things that many of the community contributes to as well.
0: Okay.
1: So we worship at 11 a.m. on Sunday mornings.
0: Yes.
1: We are Bible-based, Jesus-focused, traditional church.
0: There you go.
1: And we do offer ministries for kids throughout the whole year. We have this ministry called Bridgeway. It's for kids like kindergarten through fifth grade, where they're excused from the church about 20 minutes into the service.
0: Okay.
1: And they have a snack, they learn about a scripture lesson, play games.
0: Is that new?
1: Yes, we've been kind of experimenting with it on and off. It would be kind of in a lot of congregations what they would call like their children's church. We had previously invested most of our children's ministry efforts into Sunday school and weekday programming, and we found was we didn't have the volunteer power to cover all of those and a Sunday morning. And so sometimes folks would come on Sunday morning with their kids, but during the service we didn't have as much to offer them. And so some families come in and the kids love to go to that program. Some families prefer to keep the kids with them in the pews, and some of the kids enjoy being a part of the service for the whole time. And so it's not that we require the kids to leave, you know, but okay. It is an option for them, so that especially if kids aren't used to being in church, it's a place where they can get something that's geared towards them at their age level.
0: Like I said, it's a good idea.
1: Yeah. And then we have the nursery, which we haven't had one in many years before that, but you know, the last few years it's really been busy. There's always a couple volunteers in there for infants through preschool aged are in the nursery, and we've really kind of just beefed up that ministry so that there's everything needed in there. There's also a space for families. We call it our parlor, but it's almost like an overflow space. We do, in our nursery, prefer that only the volunteers who have their clearances are in there with the children. But if a family, sometimes there's a toddler who's not ready to separate from mom yet, but maybe also isn't ready to sit in the service. So we have another room off to the side of the sanctuary where you can close the doors and the service is live streamed there. So you can still see what's going on, and there's some toys in there for the kids. Think of it like the family living room, where you can sit and still be a part of things, and maybe when child calms down, you can bring them back in. Or we don't mind kids playing in the sanctuary either if they're sitting down with a toy or something on the floor. And the point, I guess, is just to make worship as accessible to everybody as we can.
0: There you go. Yep.
1: Those are some big ones. Kids Quest continues. That is a ministry right now that's been focused on released time classes. There's a director, his name is Eric Milnes, Elwood City native, who's been doing that ministry now. He started about a year ago. And so these are classes during the school year where kids grades 3 through 6 are dismissed for Bible classes.
0: Okay.
1: We've been doing those classes for each grade level every other week. And so it's been at 1 o'clock on Thursdays. It's finished for this school year, but you can already enroll and send your permission slip for the next year. That's a ministry sponsored by Calvin, but there are many other churches, some of the ones in the area. I know Elport Community Church is a big helper there. The First Church of God out on Mercer Road. There's some volunteers from the Lilyville Church of God, Calvin, obviously, and a few others that come from various places. So that's not just a Calvin thing, but we are one of the sites there. We host the Hartman classes, so 5th and 6th graders come over for class. Continues to be a neat opportunity to share the scriptures and Christian education for kids. It's about half and half. Half of those kids are coming from churched families who are, have a church and they're settled, and it gives them an opportunity to build Christian fellowship at school. So they can say, okay, I might only have two or three kids my age at my church, but look, there's 15 others in my class who share this as well. And then about half of them are there, either maybe not part of a church, but their parents want them to have some faith exposure. And then there's always some kids who just want to get out of class for an hour. And that was me when I was a kid. I went to a program just like that. But either way, the Word of God does not return empty or void. So it's a blessing.
0: Perhaps now is a good time to bring up your Vacation Bible School.
1: Yes. So also for kids, a big one in the summer.

0: This is 107.3 WXED Elwood City.
1: Yes, I'll just work down the list there. There's a lot going on. Also, yeah. A summer ministry here is the Carpenters Project. That's a mm-hmm. big one. This is a community-wide effort. It is, I think the last time I recall, more than 20 different congregations participate,
2: wow. yeah.
1: are represented there in the volunteers.
2: I know so, they're really involved.
1: Yeah, Carpenters Project, that's running July 13th to the 17th this year. We are still accepting volunteer applications.
2: Mm-hmm.
1: So you have to be at least 14 years old. So there's a whole bunch of teenagers, students who volunteer, and then there's also a whole other crew of adults who do everything from work sites, mostly painting and landscaping kind of outdoor projects, to folks who just help out in the kitchen. They do breakfast, lunch, and dinner every day.
2: Really?
1: So there's a whole crew of people who take care of those things. And then there's just the guys who might know the tools and the paints who can be gophers, and somebody needs to run to the hardware store to get somebody some tools. There's you know, a group of guys usually who just kind of drive around and make sure everybody has what they need on the work sites. Steven Miller is the contact for that. They, I believe, have their own Facebook page for sure, or if you contact us at the church, we can put you in touch with them.
2: And what are the dates for the Carpenters Project?
1: July 13 to 17. That's a Monday through Friday.
2: Very good.
1: And you can volunteer even just for, you know, whatever days you have.
2: Yeah.
1: So usually the most of the work is at the front end of the week there. A few things going on. Meals on Wheels, that's another ministry. That's a whole community effort that we host at the church. Kind of runs itself there. There's a whole board and team of drivers and meal packers, and Crystal, the cook there, is great. I know that they're looking for drivers right now, so volunteers, if you're available. I think they pick up the meals around 11 a.m. Don't quote me on that. It might be 10. And it's most of the routes are half an hour to an hour at the very most. And so if you have a route and say, hey, I've got 45 minutes, I can drive around on a weekday morning, and they're signing up, I think you can be there as little as once a month. So, or you can even be like substitute driver. I'm on the substitute list. And so they always need drivers there.
2: Just what you need.
1: Yes. So Meals on Wheels, they deliver lunch and dinner each weekday to what we would think of as shut-ins around the community
2: okay.
1: here. Other things going on, ministry of our church, we do to Crescent Place. We have kind of two focuses that we've had for, goodness, maybe 7 years now. One has been students. I've been mentioning some of those things.
2: Yeah.
1: And the other is seniors. And so we have done various things at Crescent Place and Shill Manor. And Crescent Place seems to be the place where we've found maybe the most need and gained the most traction. So we do a monthly fellowship hour there. We just call it Snack and Chat. And so on the last Sunday of every month, we stop over there with, it started out as cheese and crackers and fruit, and it's become lunch. So now I've got usually sandwiches and snacks, and sometimes the residents bring down a cake or something too to contribute there. And we just stop over there after church and have a little fellowship time together. I always enjoy that, just spending time with the folks there, talking about families and stealers and pirates.
2: Just about everything.
1: Everything.
2: Yeah.
1: And somewhere along the way, usually we talk about whatever came up that day in the Sunday service.
2: Yep.
1: And
2: that's a good thing.
1: Yes. Yeah, so we do that over at Crescent Place. MOMCO. Some may not recognize that name, but it used to be called MOPS.
2: Yeah.
1: There's a preschooler. It's now MOMCO, and so it's open to all moms. And they are on pause for the summer, but they also have a couple of events like play dates and things that they schedule.
2: Okay.
1: So if you check their Facebook page or reach out for a contact through our website, then we can make sure that those dates get out there to everybody. Normally through the school year, I think they're meeting the first and third Mondays in the evenings.
2: Okay.
1: So moms, and it's not just for preschool moms anymore, it's for moms of any age children. And that ministry has been growing. So, MOMCO covered most of the ministries. There are so many things that happen at the church there. Operation
2: Child.
1: Christmas Child. So that's the packing week, or the boxes were like the local collection site there.
2: Okay.
1: They had a big year there. Brian Bush is a resident in Elwood, many might know. He heads that up for Calvin Church, and they had a good year this year. It's usually the week.

0: week leading up to or prior to Thanksgiving, or maybe the week after. It's usually right around Thanksgiving. There's a week where we collect all the boxes, and those go all over the world.
1: Really? What aren't you involved in? You don't know, do you?
0: There's always more.
1: Yeah.
0: Yes.
1: We didn't even touch on Pine Valley Camp, the missionaries or Holy Redeemer Ministerium.
0: Yeah. Those are what we call our mission partners.
1: Okay.
0: So I like to think of what the church should be doing. I see as there's three areas where we should be involved in outreach or mission. One is the local mission, and I model this after a verse in Acts where it says we'll be witnesses in Jerusalem, Judea, Samaria, and the ends of the earth. So Jerusalem and Judea is kind of like our local mission. Samaria is kind of like the places where there's some overlap, there's some similarity, but it's different. So Samaria in Israel, they were nearby neighbors, they shared some things in common, but it was an outreach. And then the ends of the earth is frontier mission. So there are mission partners who are doing ministries that we can never do as Calvin, right? We can only do so many things.
1: Yeah.
0: So while our deacons do outreach to our congregation and to any community member who comes into contact with us, the food bank there at Holy Redeemer Ministerium Social Services, our Grace Divine there, they're able to reach far more people and provide far more services than we can. So we sponsor ministries like that. Pine Valley, they're doing ministry with primarily inner city kids through their camp ministry there that we could never do ourselves. And so we partner with them and to try to reach kids through them. Those are what I think of as kind of the Samaria circle there of ministries.
1: You're
0: and then
1: correct.
0: Some of our mission partners that are in places that are true front lines. So we sponsor one called Edunations. They are in Sierra Leone. It's a nation in Africa that is unique in that it's a primarily Muslim nation, but it's one of the few Muslim nations left where Christians and Muslims still basically get along. And so they provide schools for these villages that are outside of the main areas that are not accessible through most of the year and where kids would normally not get an education. So they provide schools there. That ministry's been around 20 years or so. It is incredible that it started with schools, elementary schools. Now they've got all the way through like what we would think of as 12th grade. And they have a large number of graduates then who are able to go to like college there that would never have that opportunity without. And then there's churches that have been planted out of that as well. And so a neat place where we have Christian schools.
1: Yeah.
0: Much of the student body is Muslim, and they're finding faith there. That's in Sierra Leone, a ministry called Edunation. So, again, obviously work that Calvin could never do ourselves, but we can partner there so that the gospel goes
1: and
0: everywhere.
1: And if people aren't able to come for any of these events, can they just donate? And where do they donate?
0: Yes. There is a button on our website, definitely, where you can donate. And I think you can make a note there. So if you want to designate it for a particular ministry, you can name that there. Some of these ministries, like the Carpenters Project or Meals on Wheels, can receive their own donations as well. If something comes to the church marked for them, we do sort of funnel that to them as well.
1: Mm-hmm.
0: Kids Quest, I know you can give on their website to that ministry. And probably there are links on our church's mission page there if you look at the things. Might be links to places if you want to give directly to any of those mission partners like Pine Valley. But if anything comes through our church there, and it's as long as it's in the note that it's for that ministry, we'll make sure it gets there.
1: Well, I promote Pine Valley Camp and Holy Redeemer Ministerium and the Now Project in Newcastle. What message would you like to leave our listeners with, Pastor?
0: Yes, have on my mind, folks. I had a week of, I call it study time, so a week where I'm not preaching, but I'm not on vacation either. So I just get to draw near to the Lord and refresh my soul in a way. Sometimes pastors need to do that. It struck me in that time, even in ministry, how there's so much to do sometimes in life, and we get distracted from things that really matter. And there are many, I think, who are overwhelmed. So I'm going to read this little scripture here and offer a few words about it. Jesus is is speaking here. It says, at that time Jesus declared, I thank you, Father, Lord of heaven and earth, that you have hidden these things from the wise and understanding and revealed them to little children. Yes, Father, for such was your gracious will. All things have been handed over to me by my Father, and no one knows the Son except the Father. And no one knows the Father except the Son, and anyone to whom the Son chooses to reveal him. Come to me, all who labor and are heavy laden, and I will give you rest. Take my yoke upon you and learn from me, for I am gentle and lowly in heart, and you will find rest for your souls. For my yoke is easy, and my burden is light. That's from the Gospel of Matthew, chapter 11, verses 25 to 30. Those last words are probably the most familiar and powerful.
1: Mm-hmm.
0: All you who are weary and heavy laden, or who labor and heavy laden, and I will give you rest. There are so many things in this world that weigh us down. And Jesus uses a word, he says, to take my yoke upon you. And he's thinking there the like a yoke we would think of, like yoking a pair of animals, like two oxen to plow a field, which isn't an immediately refreshing image, because it is one of work or of being tied to something. But what he's saying is, if we tie ourselves to him, that he does all the work, that he makes the burden light, but we tie ourselves to him. And I find so often we have tied ourselves to other things.
1: Correct.
0: We tie ourselves to our work. We tie ourselves to what we think we're worth in this world. We tie ourselves to the news, and we watch the cycle of whatever's going on in the world, and it dictates our happiness or our stress levels. Or we tie ourselves to what other people think of us, and it tells us how we should feel, and it shapes our attitudes.
1: Yes, it does.
0: Shapes so many things. And Jesus says, take my yoke upon you. We tie ourselves to Jesus, and we'll find that the way is easy.
1: Yeah.
0: The way is light. Because he's done everything. He's given his life that we can be free. So I wanted to just offer that as a word of encouragement today, and remind folks that we're not meant to walk that alone. We tie ourselves to Christ and to his church. And the church, think of it as, you know, obviously the community of believers, but there's an image in the scripture of Satan prowling around like a lion. And think about a flock of sheep, which the congregation or the people of God are often described as. And who do the predators look for?
1: Right.
0: They look for the sheep that's not with the flock, the sheep that's not close to the shepherd. And so many folks, I think, try to go it alone.
1: Yeah.
0: And become prey to false things or to spiritual attacks. And so just the encouragement to walk the walk of faith in community, and that's with the church. Calvin is one. There are lots of good churches in our community. So find one where you can walk with Jesus and walk with those who walk with Jesus.
1: Thank I'll stop you, preaching. Pastor. That's a good message. Really. And you're so involved in things. Calvin Presbyterian Church at 11 o'clock on Sunday. And what's your website?
0: CalvinPresby.com. And you can check out our live stream as well if you just want to see what the services are like.
1: Yeah.
0: You can watch that as well.
1: Very good, Pastor. I love having you on.
0: Well, thank you. Appreciate the opportunity and all that you do for Elwood City.
1: You're very welcome. I'm glad I can do it. Yes, I can.

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Hi, folks. This is your host, Jerry Corbin, Building Memories, the way you build a tall building, one story at a time. We're about to celebrate Father's Day, so I thought I'd try to help you out with a brief history of Father's Day and some thoughts of my own. I'd like to thank Wikipedia and Andrew Hollenbeck for some of the information used here. Father's Day is celebrated in the United States on the third Sunday of June. It came about after the formation of Mother's Day. The credit for creating Father's Day is attributed to Sonora Smart Dodd from Spokane, Washington. At the turn of the century, Mother's Day observances were growing across the United States. During a Mother's Day church service, June 20, 1909, Sonora Smart Dodd got the idea of creating a special holiday to honor fathers, too. When she was 16, her mother died, giving birth to her sixth child, the last of five boys. By her account, Mr. Smart did a wonderful job raising them on his own. Because of this love and esteem, Sonora believed her father deserved a special day of honor just like that given to mothers. So in 1909, she approached the Spokane YMCA and the Spokane Ministerial Alliance and suggested her father's birthday, June 5th, become the celebration of Father's Day. Because they wanted more time to prepare, the Ministerial Alliance chose June 19th instead. The first Father's Day was observed in the state of Washington on June 19, 1910. The idea spread quickly across the United States as more and more states adopted the holiday. In 1924, President Calvin Coolidge recognized Father's Day as the third Sunday in June of that year and encouraged states to do the same. Congress officially recognized Father's Day in 1956 with the passage of a joint resolution. 10 years later, 19... 19-

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1: My wife Vicki asked me if I was going to write a Father's Day story for the radio. I told her no. When she pushed the matter, I said no again because Father's Day is not even a federal holiday. I told her if most fathers are like me, the best we could hope to accomplish is to live long enough to apologize to our children. I don't believe that most fathers feel big enough for the job. We never feel we can do enough or be enough to deserve our children. After all, there is so much they need and so much they want that fulfilling their every dream seems impossible. I, for one, feel like I could have done a better job, and if I had it to do over again, I would definitely try. After our conversation, I went to my office and began thinking about it. I thought about the times when the kids were young and I had to be away for work. I felt bad I couldn't be there. Thought about the things they wanted that were not important, but important to them, like a jacket with all kinds of important-looking lettering on it. "Dad, I really need this," Carly said. "All the other kids are getting them. All the other kids' dads were always getting them, whether it was this or that. Parents seemed to bow to kids' every whim and fad that come down the pike. It was always, all the kids are getting it." I never really believed that, but it was a great selling tool and one I'm sure every teenager used. Then they got older and wanted to sleep over at a special friend's home. When they came home, all you heard was how wonderful their friend's mom and dad was and how nice their home was, how many things they had. Those times always made me feel inadequate. I tried to explain that people are always on their best behavior when they have company and always seem nicer. I was more careful when they had friends over, not to act like a moronic old man. I also tried to explain that some people have nicer things because they have more money. But more of them have lots of things because they are deep in debt. My philosophy is not to spend more money than I have. I don't think they ever understood. And later in life, when they watched their friends' moms and dads divorcing, they never understood the connection between overspending, money problems, and marriage problems. Even though I thought my children were the best in the world, I never really felt I had done near enough for them. Then I remember the time when we took them to SeaWorld, Ohio. The girls were about 9 years old. We were walking on our own, not holding hands, because there were very few people there and they didn't need to be closely guarded. But as we walked across a bridge over a pond, I saw the pond was full of alligators. Then I noticed the railing was sparse. A youngster could fall right through them. I grabbed my daughter Carly's hand and told Vicki to get hold of Summers because they could fall. The very thought of them falling into that alligator pit terrified me, mainly because I'm terribly afraid of alligators. I thought, if one of them fell into that pit, I would have to go in after them. I would have no choice, and the crazy thing is, I would have. I would give my life for either of my children. The thought left an impression that will never leave me. The thought of giving up your own life in such a horrible way for another human being meant they had to be special. Nothing to brag about, nothing any other father wouldn't do. Then I thought back to when they were teenagers. I hated that they went to a big school with so many other children. It was a good school, but the peer pressure was terrible. Too many kids had parents buying them new cars and the latest fashion clothes. It was after parents started letting their kids drive to school that the schools had to put speed bumps in their parking lots, remember? It's not fair to children whose parents either don't have that kind of money or have better sense than to supply their children with their every whim because all of the other kids have them. But I digress. Anytime my kids were late and missed the morning bus, thinking they would get to stay home, I would load them up in my work truck and drive them to school. They always wanted me to stop and let them off before we got to the front of the building so that my old truck would not embarrass them. I told them if they missed the bus again, I would sit right out in front and blow the horn the next time. Of course, I never did or would. Then there was the time when one daughter had friends who she wanted to go riding with. I told her no. She was too young to be out riding around with inexperienced drivers.

Then I overheard her on the phone telling a friend she would pretend to go to bed, then slip back down and call them when they could pick her up. I took the phone that night with its long cord to my bedroom. Not long after, I heard her coming down the steps. Then, after hunting the only landline phone in the house and not finding it, she crept back up the stairs. Plans foiled. We never spoke of it. I was just a dumb father trying to save his beautiful child from harm. Nothing special. Speaking of teenagers, do you realize that the word is a fairly new addition to the English language? There were no teenagers up until the 1950s. Before that time, children became adults at 12, and there was no in-between. They were expected to work and act responsibly after 12. Then, they were ready to marry at 16 or 17. Ah, the good old days, huh? Then I thought about my father, who died when I was 16. He taught me to work hard no matter what the job, taught me to run heavy equipment and drive tractor trailer. He impressed upon me that right is right and wrong is wrong, and that there is no middle ground. To meet others on the square and treat everyone with respect until they deny you the same. Then he said, if you're denied the respect you give others, be prepared to fight. Don't fight unless you have to, but don't be afraid to, and don't back down. But Dad had a lighter side. He taught me to laugh often, to love deeply, and to never turn on your own, no matter what. I remember him suggesting I should enjoy the world around me, because it is always changing, and it has changed so very much. Proverbs 22:6 says to train up a child in the way he should go. Even when he is old, he will not depart from it. What father would not find this biblical prophecy challenging? What job could be more important? After thinking about my dad and what he meant to me, I decided I had to write this Father's Day story because, after all, it's not about me. It's about Dad. Yours and mine. Happy Father's Day, folks, and have a day full of memories. This is Jerry Corbin saying thanks for listening, folks. We sure do appreciate it. If you enjoyed this message, please go to our Facebook page and leave a comment. I read them all and I try to answer each one. So let us know what you think and have a great day.

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1: This is Marianne Chainer with your Elwood City weather forecast for Wednesday, June 17th. Cloudy, high temperature 80, low temperature 67. Looking ahead to Thursday, partly cloudy, high temperature 83, low temperature 58. On Friday, mostly sunny, high temperature 77, low temperature 57. 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
1: This is Marianne Chainer with your Elwood City weather forecast for Wednesday, June 17th. Cloudy, high temperature 80, low temperature 67. Looking ahead to Thursday, partly cloudy, high temperature 83, low temperature 58. On Friday, mostly sunny, high temperature 77, low temperature 57. 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
1: What if the alarm went off and nobody came?
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3: The Elwood City Fire Department is in need of volunteers. 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They calm fears, ease minds, and save lives. Duty is their pride, and firefighters are the indispensable foot soldiers going where they are needed. In the late 1980s, there were 300,000 volunteer firefighters. Now there are less than 30,000. A junior firefighter can be between 16 and 18 years of age. You can join the family of firefighters at 724-758-8149, and applications are also taken at the fire station, 411 6th Street in Elwood City, Pennsylvania.

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Phone 1-844-423-5049. 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

0: 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Phone 724-752-1100. 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
0: 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July 29th at 6 p.m., End of Summer Party with Steve the Magician. You're gonna love this one. From 1978, John Travolta and Olivia Newton-John in Summer Nights.

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0: This is Marianne Chainer with your Elwood City weather forecast for Wednesday, June 17th. Cloudy, high temperature 80, low temperature 67. Looking ahead to Thursday, partly cloudy, high temperature 83, low temperature 58. On Friday, mostly sunny, high temperature 77, low temperature 57. 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
1: This is Marianne Chainer with your Elwood City weather forecast for Wednesday, June 17th. Cloudy, high temperature 80, low temperature 67. Looking ahead to Thursday, partly cloudy, high temperature 83, low temperature 58. On Friday, mostly sunny, high temperature 77, low temperature 57. The Pennsylvania, Ohio Gives 2026 Giving Week program is this week. 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
1: Thank you, Marianne. Thank you, WXED. Going to jump right into a couple things here. We're going to start off with a drone you're going to be seeing over Elwood City, courtesy of the Elwood City Police Department. Very expensive. We have money in our account from forfeiture drug money that we purchased this through our own company and the own police department, almost $14,000, but this will aid in so many areas. It'll be aiding people lost in woods, apprehending criminal suspects. I like to refer to as modern day policing. It's greatly needed. One of the few departments that have that will have that, and it'll be a big plus and a big tool for our community. Like I said before, it's modern day policing. We're thrilled about this. We got a top of the line drone coming. Robert Byrd, Officer Robert Byrd, has taken some training in this, and he will be leading using this drone until further notice. Again, a drone is going to be used by the Elwood City Police Department starting soon. Very expensive tool, but it's greatly needed in our area, and it'll be a big plus in fighting crime and helping ordinary citizens who may be lost in the woods and things of that nature. So again, you'll be seeing that courtesy of the Elwood City Police Department at no cost to the taxpayers, I might add. This money that we use for this drone is coming from forfeiture money that we have seized through drugs and illegal narcotics. Next, we have a new police officer, Trent Edwards. He's working out very well. He's still getting in the process of identifying with the city and the proper protocol. I think it's a great hire. Passed all his tests with flying colors. We're looking forward to having him here for many, many years. Again, Trent Edwards. I met with him numerous times, and we're thrilled to have him. 10 full-time police officers now and 2 part-time police officers in our department. Big issue in the community are these e-bikes. I got to emphasize they are illegal on sidewalks. They're illegal if they're not registered. We've been running into some with people that have these e-bikes, scaring people at nights, driving past them and on sidewalks. Again, we've been enforcing them to stop them, making them walking them home. They got to be registered. They got to be used properly, like I said, and not on sidewalks. They go fast. So we received numerous complaints on that, and we're still dealing with that. Next, I'm going to talk about my trip to Hershey, the 5-day seminar for mayors and borough council people across the state of Pennsylvania. I'm on the executive board. I'm past president. A lot of networking being done there. A lot of wonderful things for our community, looking into grants and things of that nature. Very successful trip. I brought up again about radar being used by local police departments. It has to be passed by the Senate and Congress. It gets stuck all the time. The state police are against us having that because they use it, and they want to be the only ones that can control that. But again, I think it's greatly needed in our community to enforce radar, and local police departments across the state of Pennsylvania are fighting hard, including me, to get this tool for the Commonwealth of Elwood City and also for the other cities in Pennsylvania who want to use radar to curtail speeding in their communities. Next, the beautification awards are in full swing. Giving out 6 awards this year. You get a sign, a dinner certificate from a local restaurant, photos in local papers, elwoodcity.org. So get your nominations into the mayor's office as soon as possible. We'll run this until August the 1st. Lastly, I'd like to congratulate all local sports teams on their successful seasons in the playoffs, softball, baseball, volleyball here in Elwood City and Riverside communities. They've had great seasons. I always say I want them to have fun and stay injury-free, and I think that was accomplished this past summer, in that area. And again, thank you to all those teams who participated and represented their schools with pride and honor. Any questions, I can be reached at the Borough Building. I'm there every day. Again, speeding is a problem. Another crackdown coming. Seems like we have a crackdown every couple months. 2nd Street, Pershing Street, Lyon Avenue, targeted areas. Again, the message is quite clear. Please slow down. getting ready for the festival coming up here. Looking for another big, big banner year here. Fireworks, a lot of great entertainment, vendors, food. We have everything under one roof there, starting beginning of July, the first weekend in July. So looking forward to seeing everybody at the festival. Again, thank you, WXED. Mary Anthony J. Quartz signing off.
0: 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And this is Sports Talk with Mayor Anthony J. Court.
1: Thank you, Mary Ann. Going to talk a little sports here. Going to start off with the local scenes. Want to congratulate all the local teams who made the playoffs. Elwood City Baseball, Riverside Baseball, the volleyball team in Elwood. Great years. Softball team to Riverside. Injury-free, I'm thinking it was a great year in that aspect. Congratulate Elwood City on winning the WPIL title. Both Elwood City and Riverside lost in the first round of the PIAA, but still great years. And congratulations to all. National scene, Pittsburgh Pirates record is now 34 wins and 32 losses. Coming off a tough stretch, losing three straight games to the division-leading Atlanta Braves, second-best team in baseball. The last game was 3-2. The first two games was by the score of 6-3. Atlanta's one of the best teams. The Pirates still could have done better, I believe. The relief pitching let them down in two of the games. That's been a major concern, the Pirates' relief pitching down a stretch. Getting some good

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1: It tarnishes the whole concept of the series. Got two great teams going. Excellent game. The Knicks, like I said, are up 2-1. Looking forward to game 4 on Wednesday at Madison Square Garden. NFL football. Steelers were in training camp. OTAs. Mandatory OTAs. It's hot there. Some major signings. They signed an outside linebacker, Nick Herbig, to $100 million contract for 4 years. It's going to be interesting because they got 3 outstanding linebackers there now with Highsmith, T.J. Watt, and now Nick Herbig, who was already on the team. They signed him to a big contract. That's a lot of money invested in edge rushers, but I think that's what they're going to do for this year, and I think after that, next year, there's going to be some changes, maybe a trade possible. I look for Highsmith to get traded after this year. They can't afford all those with the salary cap. Aaron Rodgers, the report, he signed. 42-year-old quarterback. Steelers now carry 4 quarterbacks with Rodgers, Will Howard, Drew Allure from Penn State, and also Mason Rudolph, a veteran holdoff from before. So they have 4 quarterbacks. The division looks really good. Baltimore had some great acquisitions in the offseason. So that's going to be interesting again. Training camp, the main training camp is right around the corner. We're looking at probably a 500 season, my prediction for the Steelers again this year. Also, hockey winding down. The series stands Las Vegas Knights 2 wins, Carolina Hurricanes 1 win. That's a great series so far. I've been watching that also. It's best of 7. Game 4 is tonight in Carolina. But check that in Vegas. And like I said, Vegas is up 2-1. It seems funny. It's June. They're still playing hockey, but that's how the seasons go now. Everything's, you know, prolonged. And like I said, it's been an excellent series. Thank you, WXED. Thanks to the sports world. Mayor Anthony J. Court signing off. Thank you.

Oh yeah, you gotta check out the WXCD. Yeah, you dig it? It's the best radio station on the world. Yeah, it's the Tower of Power. It's too sweet to be sour. It's funky like a monkey.

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1: This is Marianne Chainer with your Elwood City weather forecast for Wednesday, June 17th. Cloudy, high temperature 80, low temperature 67. Looking ahead to Thursday, partly cloudy, high temperature 83, low temperature 58. On Friday, mostly sunny, high temperature 77, low temperature 57. 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

Falling for Rapunzel by Leo Wilcox. Illustrated by Lydia Monks. Once upon a bad hair day, a prince rode up Rapunzel's way. From up above he heard her whine, upset her hair had lost its shine. He thought her crying was a plea, and sallied forth to set her free. Alas, she was too far away to quite make out what he would say. "Rapunzel, Rapunzel, throw down your hair!" She thought he said, "Your underwear." "No, Rapunzel, your curly locks." Rapunzel threw down dirty socks. "Please, love, just your silky tresses." She thought he asked for silky dresses. In lace and frills up to his head, the prince's cheeks were blushing red. "Rapunzel, do you have a rope?" Rapunzel dropped a cantaloupe. It burst in pieces on his head. "Oh, bad catch," Rapunzel said. Perhaps, he sighed, this is a test, and bound by love he did not rest. "Okay, Rapunzel, how about twine?" She heaved out her blue ribbon swine. By now the prince was feeling hammered, not to mention less enamored. He growled up, "Do you have a ladder?" Rapunzel tossed out pancake batter. It covered him from head to toe. She yelled, "It's better cooked, you know." At this the poor prince had a cry, then cupped his hands for one last try. "Rapunzel, Rapunzel, let down your braid!" Confused, Rapunzel pushed out her maid. The maid fell squarely on the prince, quite pleased with the coincidence. She nimbly jumped up off his lap, and soon revived the flattened chap. Then smiling said, "For what it's worth, you'll find I'm really down to earth." His young heart thrilled, he gave a hoot, for what was more, the maid was cute. She set the prince upon his steed, then leapt behind with graceful speed, and leaning close so he could hear, she whispered something in his ear. "I fell for you when we first met." He nodded, "How could I forget?" Rapunzel watched them ride from sight. "I'm glad I finally heard him right. I hope if they come back for more, they'll think to knock on my back door." The end. The Serpent Came to Gloucester by M.T. Anderson. Illustrated by Bagram Abateline. It was on a day when the sun was bright, when the limpets were thick on the rocks, when the seagulls would squawk and would talk and would fight, for the fish lay to dry on the docks. It was on a day when we washed all our clothes, when we hung them to dry on the frame of a little rowboat that would soon be mine. It was on that day that the serpent came. It came from the sea, from the lonely sea. It came from the glittering sea. I looked down the shore at the water's edge while hanging my smock out to dry, and saw past the ridge of the rocky old ledge where the moss met the stones in the sky, the shimmer of ripples, the whip of a tail, the loops of a beast from the deep. My mother drew breath and looked paler than death. I dropped on my socks in a heap. Then it sank in the sea, in the sunny sea. It sank in the summertime sea. I ran to the town, the Gloucester town. I yelled, "Get your spyglasses out. We just saw a serpent. We watched it sink down." I sped to the dockside to shout. I sped to the dockside to shout my big news. They told me to get on inside. "Yes, we've seen the beast. We beg you at least, climb under something and hide. From that thing in the sea, in the dangerous sea, in the wide and terrible sea." The terrified townspeople asked, "Is it there?" They asked, "Has the beast gone away?" I looked down the lane, past the island where the schooners lay out in the bay. The serpent was twirling, just chasing its tail, and showed all intention of staying. "Is it back in the deep? Is it eating our sheep?" "I think," I said, "that the serpent is playing. It plays in the sea, in the frothy sea. It plays in the wobbling sea. It played there all day while we watched it from boats. It played there the next day in rain. It looked like a line of slippery floats that swam and that sunk in the main. It slithered and slid in the bay for a week and haunted the islands and coves. And people surprised it asleep on the shore, and they went out to watch it in droves. As it swam in the sea, in the lovely sea, as it swam in that ancient old sea." In distant cities and towns they soon heard of our beast and its tail and its maw. Zoologists living in Boston sent word that they wished us to write what we saw. They wished us to write what we saw, they said. We saw it by day and by night. We stood on the dunes as it danced in the moon, and it swam black-skinned in the silver light.
as it danced and writhed in the lonely sea, as it danced in the wide, frosted sea. When it left, we were sorry and sulked. We sat on the piers and the docks. As the haddock were caught and the boats were caulked, we looked for the beast from our widow's walks. But the autumn came first, and the winter came next, and the serpent was not to be seen. Oh, it will be back, my mother said, when the eelgrass is once again green. Oh, it will be back, my love from the sea. It will be back from the icy, cold sea. But the next year, the men came with rifles. They came with their peg legs and knives. They vowed they would drown or would stab or would stifle the beast if it cost them their lives. If it cost them their lives, they would catch it by net or by hook or by crook. They stumped down the lane singing killing songs and lifted their patches to squint and to look. Far out.

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1: They swore and they threw their sharp spears. I saw the red spray and I turned away, but still I could hear their huzzas and cheers. Where they sat on the sea, on the dismal sea, near the blood on the wide, dismal sea. It pulled them left and it pulled them right. It pulled them up and down. It tugged them through day and it hauled them through night, and they feared they would lose it or drown. But at last it gave up its struggle. They reeled in the rope with their hands. With grins they did gloat as they grounded their boat, and they laid their catch, their fresh catch, on the sand. By the side of the sea, the ebbing sea, by the side of the gray, vacant sea. It was not a serpent they saw with a start. Nothing had gone as they'd wished. They turned their backs with a heavy heart. They had landed a pretty big fish. I thought surely, protested the captain, we brought it to bay on the strand. But there, with its fins and its grimacing grin, a mackerel lay limp on the land. Pulled out of the sea, the shifty and tricky salt sea. The sailors, their faces gone gray and weary, rowed out to their ships well defeated. We waited while mariners, frowning and teary, unfurled sails and halyards were cleated. And when they had gone, their sails were small, I rowed with the fishermen far, past Lollaby Cove and Norman's Woe, to the place where the sea serpents are. And we watched them play in that lonely sea, they twirled in the thundering sea. It has been many years since I was a child, and I cannot see well or sing. So I sit by the stove when the storms are wild, and I think of childhood things. The steamships now plow through the waters, the forests have been felled by men. It has been years since the serpent appeared, and I fear it will not come again, my love. Though I hope you shall see it, I fear it is gone. And I fear it shall not come again, my love, from the ancient and wrinkled old sea, my love, from the ancient and wrinkled old sea. The end.

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1: This is Marianne Chainer with your Elwood City weather forecast for Wednesday, June 17th. Cloudy, high temperature 80, low temperature 67. Looking ahead to Thursday, partly cloudy, high temperature 83, low temperature 58. On Friday, mostly sunny, high temperature 77, low temperature 57. 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
1: Good morning. This is Brad Oviel, president of Elwood City Revitalization and Elwood City Borough Council, with your weather forecast for Thursday, June 18th. In the morning, there'll be showers with a high temperature of 83 and a low temperature of 58. On Friday, mostly sunny with a high of 79 and a low of 56. And on Saturday, mostly sunny with a high temperature of 79 and a low temperature of 58. Just a reminder that the Elwood City's Farmers Market is Saturday on Beaver Avenue from 8 to noon, and the live entertainment, which is 9:30 to 11:30, is Grugy. 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
1: Good morning. This is Brad Oviel, president of Elwood City Revitalization and Elwood City Borough Council, with your weather forecast for Thursday, June 18th. In the morning, there'll be showers with a high temperature of 83 and a low temperature of 58. On Friday, mostly sunny with a high of 79 and a low of 56. And on Saturday, mostly sunny with a high temperature of 79 and a low temperature of 58. Just a reminder that the Elwood City's Farmers Market is Saturday on Beaver Avenue from 8 to noon, and the live entertainment, which is 9:30 to 11:30, is Grugy. So as we go around town, inform you of what's going on.

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1: Good morning. This is Brad Oviel, president of Elwood City Revitalization and Elwood City Borough Council, with your weather forecast for Thursday, June 18th. In the morning, there'll be showers with a high temperature of 83 and a low temperature of 58. On Friday, mostly sunny with a high of 79 and a low of 56. And on Saturday, mostly sunny with a high temperature of 79 and a low temperature of 58. Just a reminder that the Elwood City's Farmers Market is Saturday on Beaver Avenue from 8 to noon, and the live entertainment, which is 9:30 to 11:30, is Grugy. So as we go around town, inform you of what's going on.

Hi, folks. This is your host, Jerry Corbin, Building Memories, the way you build a tall building, one story at a time. We're about to celebrate Father's Day, so I thought I'd try to help you out with a brief history of Father's Day and some thoughts of my own. I'd like to thank Wikipedia and Andrew Hollenbeck for some of the information used here. Father's Day is celebrated in the United States on the third Sunday of June. It came about after the formation of Mother's Day. The credit for creating Father's Day is attributed to Sonora Smart Dodd from Spokane, Washington. At the turn of the century, Mother's Day observances were growing across the United States. During a Mother's Day church service, June 20, 1909, Sonora Smart Dodd got the idea of creating a special holiday to honor fathers, too. When she was 16, her mother died, giving birth to her sixth child, the last of five boys. By her account, Mr. Smart did a wonderful job raising them on his own. Because of this love and esteem, Sonora believed her father deserved a special day of honor just like that given to mothers. So in 1909, she approached the Spokane YMCA and the Spokane Ministerial Alliance and suggested her father's birthday, June 5th, become the celebration of Father's Day. Because they wanted more time to prepare, the Ministerial Alliance chose June 19th instead. The first Father's Day was observed in the state of Washington on June 19, 1910. The idea spread quickly across the United States as more and more states adopted the holiday. In 1924, President Calvin Coolidge recognized Father's Day as the third Sunday in June of that year and encouraged states to do the same. Congress officially recognized Father's Day in 1956 with the passage of a joint resolution. 10 years later, 1966, President Lyndon Johnson issued a proclamation calling for the third Sunday in June to be recognized as Father's Day. In June 1972, President Richard Nixon permanently established the observance of the third Sunday in June as Father's Day in the United States. Sonora Smart Dodd lived to see her idea come to fruition. She died in 1978 at the ripe old age of 96. Father's Day is Sunday, June 18th, in the United States, and according to Wikipedia, it's supposed to be a day to celebrate and honor fathers and fatherhood, paternal bonds, and the influence of fathers in society, and the contribution that fathers make in their children's lives. When my wife Vicki asked me if I was going to write a Father's Day story for the radio, I told her no. When she pushed the matter, I said no again because Father's Day is not even a federal holiday. I told her if most fathers are like me, the best we could hope to accomplish is to live long enough to apologize to our children. I don't believe that most fathers feel big enough for the job. We never feel we can do enough or be enough to deserve our children. After all, there is so much they need and so much they want that fulfilling their every dream seems impossible. I, for one, feel like I could have done a better job, and if I had it to do over again, I would definitely try. After our conversation, I went to my office and began thinking about it. I thought about the times when the kids were young and I had to be away for work. I felt bad I couldn't be there. I thought about the things they wanted that were not important, but important to them, like a jacket with all kinds of important-looking lettering on it. "Dad, I really need this," Carly said. "All the other kids are getting them. All the other kids' dads were always getting them, whether it was this or that. Parents seemed to bow to kids' every whim and fad that come down the pike. It was always, all the kids are getting it." I never really believed that, but it was a great selling tool and one I'm sure every teenager used. Then they got older and wanted to sleep over at a special friend's home. When they came home, all you heard was how wonderful their friend's mom and dad was, and how nice their home was, how many things they had. Those times always made me feel inadequate. I tried to explain that people are always on their best behavior when they have company and always seem nicer. I was more careful when they had friends over, not to act like a moronic old man. I also tried to explain that some people have nicer things because they have more money.
but more of them have lots of things because they are deep in debt. My philosophy is not to spend more money than I have. I don't think they ever understood. And later in life, when they watched their friends' moms and dads divorcing, they never understood the connection between overspending, money problems, and marriage problems. Even though I thought my children were the best in the world, I never really felt I had done near enough for them. Then I remember the time when we took them to SeaWorld, Ohio. The girls were about 9 years old. We were walking on our own, not holding hands, because there were very few people there and they didn't need to be closely guarded. But as we walked across a bridge over a pond, I saw the pond was full of alligators. Then I noticed the railing was sparse. A youngster could fall right through them. I grabbed my daughter Carly's hand and told Vicky to get hold of Summers because they could fall. The very thought of them falling into that alligator pit terrified me, mainly because I'm terribly afraid of alligators. I thought, if one of them fell into that pit, I would have to go in after them. I would have no choice, and the crazy thing is, I would have. I would give my life for either of my children. The thought left an impression that will never leave me. The thought of giving up your own life in such a horrible way for another human being meant they had to be special. Nothing to brag about, nothing any other father wouldn't do. Then I thought back to when they were teenagers. I hated that they went to a big school with so many other children. It was a good school, but the peer pressure was terrible. Too many kids had parents buying them new cars and the latest fashion clothes. It was after parents started letting their kids drive to school that the schools had to put speed bumps in their parking lots, remember? It's not fair to children whose parents either don't have that kind of money or have better sense than to supply their children with their every whim because all of the other kids have them. But I digress. Anytime my kids were late and missed the morning bus, thinking they would get to stay home, I would load them up in my work truck and drive them to school. They always wanted me to stop and let them off before we got to the front of the building so that my old truck would not embarrass them. I told them if they missed the bus again, I would sit right out in front and blow the horn the next time. Of course, I never did or would. Then there was the time when one daughter had friends who she wanted to go riding with. I told her no. She was too young to be out riding around with inexperienced drivers. Then I overheard her on the phone telling a friend she would pretend to go to bed, then slip back down and call them when they could pick her up. I took the phone that night with its long cord to my bedroom. Not long after, I heard her coming down the steps. Then, after hunting the only landline phone in the house and not finding it, she crept back up the stairs. Plans foiled. We never spoke of it. I was just a dumb father trying to save his beautiful child from harm. Nothing special. Speaking of teenagers, do you realize that the word is a fairly new addition to the English language? There were no teenagers up until the 1950s. Before that time, children became adults at 12, and there was no in-between. They were expected to work and act responsibly after 12. Then, they were ready to marry at 16 or 17. Ah, the good old days, huh? Then I thought about my father who died when I was 16. He taught me to work hard no matter what the job, taught me to run heavy equipment and drive tractor trailer. He impressed upon me that right is right and wrong is wrong and that there is no middle ground, to meet others on the square and treat everyone with respect until they deny you the same. Then he said, if you're denied the respect you give others, be prepared to fight. Don't fight unless you have to, but don't be afraid to, and don't back down. But Dad had a lighter side. He taught me to laugh often, to love deeply, and to never turn on your own, no matter what. I remember him suggesting I should enjoy the world around me, because it is always changing, and it has changed so very much. Proverbs 22:6 says to train up a child in the way he should go. Even when he is old, he will not depart from it. What father would not find this biblical prophecy challenging? What job could be more important? After thinking about my dad and what he meant to me, I decided I had to write this Father's Day story because, after all, it's not about me. It's about Dad. Yours and mine. Happy Father's Day, folks,
and have a day full of memories. This is Jerry Corbin saying, thanks for listening, folks. We sure do appreciate it. If you enjoy

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forever, and that's a mighty long time. But I'm here to tell you, there's something else. The afterworld. A world of never-ending happiness. You can always see the sun. 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

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Thank you for your support.